0: The Symphony No. 5 by Danish composer Carl Nielsen. Paavo Järvi led the Chicago Symphony Orchestra in a February 2024 performance. Still to come, another 20th century composer with a distinctive voice, Argentine composer Alberto Ginastera. His first string quartet is next. Stay with us.
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3: As Cadenza, in its 20th season, is now within 10 episodes of number 1,000, it doesn't mean there aren't new and fascinating musicians and music to discover, and such is the case with this week's program, where we'll visit with Dave Soldier, an accomplished composer, violinist, who writes large-scale works like operas and oratorios, but whose latest recording are his orchestral works, including a concerto dedicated to and using material from one of the great jazz musicians. He has done projects over the years overseeing music composed by one's brain waves, and he has recorded music performed by an orchestra of elephants. But he was born David Sulzer. Soldier is his stage name, and David Sulzer is one of our leading neuroscientists and researchers, a lot of new territory. I hope you can join me, David Ozenberg, your host, this Thursday at 3 p.m. with an encore broadcast Saturday afternoon at 4, as we'll visit with composer and neuroscientist Dave Soldier on the next Cadenza, heard exclusively here on the multi-award-winning WWFM, the Classical Network, and at WWFM.org.
0: This is the Chicago Symphony Orchestra in concert. I'm Lisa Simeone. In the past CSO programs, we've brought you the orchestral music of Argentine composer Alberto Ginastera, including music from his ballet Estancia. The bold and incisive language in that score is also found on a much smaller scale in the String Quartet No. 1. Composed in 1948, the quartet opens with the sounds of the malambo, a dance associated with the gaucho, or Argentine cowboy. Later, in the third movement, listen for hints of guitar chords. Ginastera writes that his quartet features, quote, a recreation of an imaginary folklore, as well as atmospheres that are mysterious, nocturnal, and surrealistic. This was recorded in 2021 for the CSO Sessions, the orchestra's online video series. It features CSO Associate Concertmaster Stephanie Zhang, violinist Shimon Michal, violist Wei Jing Michal, and assistant principal cello Kenneth Olson. This is the String Quartet No. 1 by Ginastera.

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1: It's a double bill of Strauss next time on the New York Philharmonic this week. 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Bernard Haitink and Alan Gilbert will conduct the New York Philharmonic this week.
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3: This is David Dubois. Please join me this week for The Piano Matters. I think you'll like the show, and we'll hear Mendelssohn, Liszt, Schumann, Lecuona, the Cuban composer, Siciliano from the Flute Suite by Bach in the Kempf arrangement, a comparative performance of Liszt's second Transcendental Etude, a magnificent piece, Scheherazade by Szymanowski, and McDowell's First Sonata's first movement played by Cecile Lacaud. It's a program not to miss, and I hope you won't. That's this week on The Piano Matters,
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0: Andante movement from the Second Symphony by the French composer Louise Franck. It was the European Soloists of Luxembourg, led by Christoph Koenig.
1: As Cadenza, in its 20th season, is now within 10 episodes of number 1,000, it doesn't mean there aren't new and fascinating musicians and music to discover, and such is the case with this week's program, where we'll visit with Dave Soldier, an accomplished composer, violinist, who writes large-scale works like operas and oratorios, but whose latest recording are his orchestral works, including a concerto dedicated to and using material from one of the great jazz musicians. He has done projects over the years overseeing music composed by one's brainwaves, and he has recorded music performed by an orchestra of elephants. But he was born David Sulzer. Soldier is his stage name, and David Sulzer is one of our leading neuroscientists and researchers, a lot of new territory. I hope you can join me, David Ozenberg, your host, this Thursday at 3 p.m. with an encore broadcast Saturday afternoon at 4, as we'll visit with composer and neuroscientist Dave Soldier on the next Cadenza, heard exclusively here on the multi-award-winning WWFM, the Classical Network, and at WWFM.org.
0: This is from the 20th century, well, late 19th, early 20th century French composer Alberic Magnard, who became a national hero in 1914 when he refused to surrender his property to German invaders, and he died defending it, and he was killed by those German invaders. Unfortunately, they set fire to his house as well, and most of his music, the scores, were in his house and were lost in that fire as well. But this is one piece that did survive, and we'll listen to his Quintet for Piano and Winds in this ensemble, headed up by pianist Christoph Keller, music of Alberic Magnard.

0: The quintet for piano and winds by the French composer Alberic Magnard, pianist Christoph Keller, with flutist Anna Katharina Graf, Roman Schmid oboe, Elmar Schmid clarinet, and Jerzy Flieger bassoon.
1: This is David Dubois. Please join me this week for The Piano Matters. I think you'll like the show, and we'll hear Mendelssohn, Liszt, Schumann, Lecuona, the Cuban composer, Siciliano from the Flute Suite by Bach in the Kempf arrangement, a comparative performance of Liszt's second Transcendental Etude, a magnificent piece, Scheherazade by Szymanowski, and McDowell's First Sonata's first movement, played by Cecile Lacade. It's a program not to miss, and I hope you won't. That's this week on The Piano Matters,
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0: Greenlandic folk music by Emil Reason. That was Bo Holten and the Aalborg Symphony Orchestra.
1: It's a double bill of Strauss next time on the New York Philharmonic This Week. 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Bernard Haitink and Alan Gilbert will conduct the New York Philharmonic This Week.
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0: Berceuse, or Lullaby, by Stephen Paulus, played there by harpist Yolanda Condonassis. Next time on APM's SymphonyCast, we join the 80th birthday celebrations of London's Philharmonia Orchestra as conductor laureate Esa-Pekka Salonen leads a program of just two works, the UK premiere of John Adams' piano concerto After the Fall, featuring pianist Víkingur Ólafsson and Ravel's Daphnis and Chloe ballet. I'm Steve Seal. That's next time on APM's SymphonyCast.
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2: As Cadenza, in its 20th season, is now within 10 episodes of number 1,000, it doesn't mean there aren't new and fascinating musicians and music to discover, and such is the case with this week's program, where we'll visit with Dave Soldier, an accomplished composer, violinist, who writes large-scale works like operas and oratorios, but whose latest recording are his orchestral works, including a concerto dedicated to and using material from one of the great jazz musicians. He has done projects over the years overseeing music composed by one's brain waves, and he has recorded music performed by an orchestra of elephants. But he was born David Sulzer. Soldier is his stage name, and David Sulzer is one of our leading neuroscientists and researchers, a lot of new territory. I hope you can join me, David Ozenberg, your host, this Thursday at 3 p.m. with an encore broadcast Saturday afternoon at 4, as we'll visit with composer and neuroscientist Dave Soldier on the next Cadenza, heard exclusively here on the multi-award-winning WWFM, the Classical Network, and at WWFM.org.
0: And this is called Summer Evening. Well, it's from the work Summer Evening by Oscar Mericanto. We'll hear the waltz played by the Helsinki Philharmonic, conducted by Leif Zegerstam.

0: That is called Youth by the contemporary English composer Edmund Finniss, played by pianist Claire Hammond. I'm Steve Seal. Have a great night.
1: It's a double bill of Strauss next time on the New York Philharmonic this week. 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Bernard Haitink and Alan Gilbert will conduct the New York Philharmonic this week.
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1: This is David Duval. Please join me this week for The Piano Matters. I think you'll like the show, and we'll hear Mendelssohn, Liszt, Schumann, Lecuona, the Cuban composer, Siciliano from the Flute Suite by Bach in the Kempf arrangement, a comparative performance of Liszt's second Transcendental Etude, a magnificent piece, Scheherazade by Szymanowski, and McDowell's First Sonata's first movement, played by Cecile Lacaud. It's a program not to miss, and I hope you won't. That's this week on The Piano Matters, Wednesday afternoon, 3 p.m., and Sunday at noon on the Classical Network and WWFM.org.
2: That way you'll be a part of diversifying the program by including these composers and their music. And that's typically what she does. Coming up, we'll hear her perform this piece, which she often uses as an encore piece. That's coming up in about 15 minutes. I hope you're doing well tonight. I'm Jeline Kahn. It's great to have your company. French composer Claude Debussy saw the classical symphony as an obsolete form, but it didn't stop him from writing just one. Here that is, performed by the Lyon National Orchestra.

0: Adrian Bolt conducted the London Philharmonic Orchestra. We heard them perform Orchestral Suite No. 3 by Peter Tchaikovsky on Music Through the Night.
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0: Sounds beautifully. You'll hear it. A performance by violinist Isaac Stern, cellist Yo-Yo Ma, and more incredible talent. With String Sextet No. 1 by Brahms in about 20 minutes.

0: String Sextet No. 1 by Johannes Brahms, performed by an all-star cast including violinist Isaac Stern, cellist Yo-Yo Ma, and violist Jamie Laredo.
1: It's a double bill of Strauss next time on the New York Philharmonic This Week. 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Bernard Haitink and Alan Gilbert will conduct the New York Philharmonic This Week.
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1: This is David Dubal. Please join me this week for The Piano Matters. I think you'll like the show, and we'll hear Mendelssohn, Liszt, Schumann, Lecuona, the Cuban composer, Siciliano from the Flute Suite by Bach in the Kempf arrangement, a comparative performance of Liszt's second Transcendental Etude, a magnificent piece, Scheherazade by Szymanowski, and McDowell's First Sonata's first movement, played by Cecile Lacade. It's a program not to miss, and I hope you won't. That's this week on The Piano Matters,
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1: As Cadenza, in its 20th season, is now within 10 episodes of number 1,000, it doesn't mean there aren't new and fascinating musicians and music to discover, and such is the case with this week's program, where we'll visit with Dave Soldier, an accomplished composer, violinist, who writes large-scale works like operas and oratorios, but whose latest recording are his orchestral works, including a concerto dedicated to and using material from one of the great jazz musicians. He has done projects over the years overseeing music composed by one's brain waves, and he has recorded music performed by an orchestra of elephants. But he was born David Sulzer. Soldier is his stage name, and David Sulzer is one of our leading neuroscientists and researchers, a lot of new territory. I hope you can join me, David Ozenberg, your host, this Thursday at 3 p.m. with an encore broadcast Saturday afternoon at 4, as we'll visit with composer and neuroscientist Dave Soldier on the next Cadenza, heard exclusively here on the multi-award-winning WWFM, the Classical Network, and at WWFM.org.
2: Hard life, and some of her gorgeous music, coming up in about a half an hour. 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

0: Symphony No. 7 by Jean Sibelius. Osmovanska conducted the Minnesota Orchestra.
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1: This is David Duvall. Please join me this week for The Piano Matters. I think you'll like the show, and we'll hear Mendelssohn, Liszt, Schumann, Lecuona, the Cuban composer, Siciliano from the Flute Suite by Bach in the Kempf arrangement, a comparative performance of Liszt's second Transcendental Etude, a magnificent piece, Scheherazade by Szymanowski, and McDowell's First Sonata's first movement, played by Cecile Lacade. It's a program not to miss, and I hope you won't. 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

0: There's two versions of that piece of music, one for two pianos and the one we just heard and is heard far more often for orchestra. Variations on a theme by Haydn, St. Anthony Chorale. It's by Johannes Brahms. Yoel Levy conducted the Atlanta Symphony Orchestra. I'm Jillian Kahn. It's great to have your company. Thanks for being here.
1: 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I'm Steve Seal. That's next time on APM's SymphonyCast.
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1: This is David Dubal. Please join me this week for The Piano Matters. I think you'll like the show, and we'll hear Mendelssohn, Liszt, Schumann, Lecuona, the Cuban composer, Siciliano from the Flute Suite by Bach in the Kempf arrangement, a comparative performance of Liszt's second Transcendental Etude, a magnificent piece, Scheherazade by Szymanowski, and McDowell's First Sonata's first movement, played by Cecile Lacade. It's a program not to miss, and I hope you won't. That's this week on the Piano Matters,
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0: Matinee Musicale, music that was a part of a ballet that earned Benjamin Britten a really nice wage. That music by Benjamin Britten, played by the English Chamber Orchestra under conductor Alexander Gibson. Thanks a lot for being here with me to enjoy these performances. I hope you have a great Wednesday. I'm Jalene Kahn.
1: 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Bernard Haitink and Alan Gilbert will conduct the New York Philharmonic this week.
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1: As Cadenza, in its 20th season, is now within 10 episodes of number 1,000, it doesn't mean there aren't new and fascinating musicians and music to discover, and such is the case with this week's program, where we'll visit with Dave Soldier, an accomplished composer, violinist, who writes large-scale works like operas and oratorios, but whose latest recording are his orchestral works, including a concerto dedicated to and using material from one of the great jazz musicians. He has done projects over the years overseeing music composed by one's brain waves, and he has recorded music performed by an orchestra of elephants. But he was born David Sulzer. Soldier is his stage name, and David Sulzer is one of our leading neuroscientists and researchers, a lot of new territory. I hope you can join me, David Ozenberg, your host, this Thursday at 3 p.m. with an encore broadcast Saturday afternoon at 4, as we'll visit with composer and neuroscientist Dave Soldier on the next Cadenza, heard exclusively here on the multi-award-winning WWFM, the Classical Network, and at WWFM.org.
2: This is the Composer's Datebook for July 22nd. I'm John Burge. On today's date in 1847, Giuseppe Verdi conducted the premiere of his newest opera, I Masnadieri, or The Robbers, at Her Majesty's Theatre in London, with Her Majesty Queen Victoria in the audience. It was the first time in more than 20 years that a world-famous composer had composed an opera specifically for London. As one of Verdi's young assistants put it, neither Rossini, Bellini, nor Donizetti had ever pitched their tents on the banks of the Thames. As an added attraction, the 27-year-old Swedish nightingale, soprano Jenny Lind, topped an all-star lineup of singers. The premiere was a great success, with Verdi and the singers called to the stage to receive cheers from the audience. The critics of the day, however, were less than kind. "We take this to be the worst opera that has ever been given at Her Majesty's Theatre," wrote one. "There does not exist an Italian composer more incapable of producing what is commonly called melody." I Masnadieri fared a little better back in Italy, but gradually faded from the active repertory until the revival of interest in all of Verdi's opera in the 20th century. Composer Datebook is produced by APM, American Public Media, in conjunction with the American Composers Forum, reminding you that all music was once

0: Flute Concerto No. 1, Storm at Sea, Antonio Vivaldi, and that was Rebel, conducted by Jörg Michael Schwartz, and Matthias Smalta was the recorder.
1: The ensemble in alto shares the adventurous music of the Cremona bass virtuoso Tarquinio Merula, his organ works, larger instrumental forces, and some of the sacred canzonas, this week right here on Millennium of Music.
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1: This is David Dubal. Please join me this week for The Piano Matters. I think you'll like the show, and we'll hear Mendelssohn, Liszt, Schumann, Lecuona, the Cuban composer, Siciliano from the Flute Suite by Bach in the Kempf arrangement, a comparative performance of Liszt's second Transcendental Etude, a magnificent piece, Scheherazade by Szymanowski, and McDowell's First Sonata's first movement, played by Cecile Lacade. It's a program not to miss, and I hope you won't. That's this week on The Piano Matters,
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0: Leif Ove Andsnes, conducting the Mahler Chamber Orchestra from the piano, Mozart's Piano Concerto No. 22, Third Movement. Coming up, we'll have Samuel Coleridge Taylor's take on Shakespeare.
1: It's a double bill of Strauss, next time on the New York Philharmonic This Week. Hello, this is Alec Baldwin. 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Bernard Haitink and Alan Gilbert will conduct the New York Philharmonic this week.
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0: Symphony number 4, that was the fourth movement, Johannes Brahms, and Ricardo Chailly was conducting the Leipzig Gewandhaus Orchestra. I'm Kevin O'Connor, it's yourclassical.org.
1: 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I'm Steve Seal. 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

0: Henry Cowell's Saturday night at the Firehouse. Lucas Foss conducted the Milwaukee Symphony Orchestra. Coming up next, a deep dive into kind of an obscure opera from Franz Schubert.
1: This is David Dubois. Please join me this week for The Piano Matters. I think you'll like the show, and we'll hear Mendelssohn, Liszt, Schumann, Lecuona, the Cuban composer, Siciliano from the Flute Suite by Bach in the Kempf arrangement, a comparative performance of Liszt's second Transcendental Etude, a magnificent piece, Scheherazade by Szymanowski, and McDowell's First Sonata's first movement, played by Cecile Lacade. It's a program not to miss, and I hope you won't. That's this week on The Piano Matters,
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0: The fact that Franz Schubert composed 13 operas, only two were staged during his lifetime, and those under less than ideal circumstances, is a pretty well-kept secret. Libretto problems is generally the reason cited. At least one opera that deserves a better fate, one actor and thus able to fit into an operatic triple bill, is The Conspirators. Dates from the spring of 1823, with Schubert having regained his spirits and some of his health from the previous year. This is the overture from The Conspirators, or Domestic Wars, it's sometimes known. Franz Schubert, this is Christian Benda and Prague Sinfonia.

0: Joshua Bell soloing with the Los Angeles Philharmonic Orchestra as a Pekka Salonen conducted violin concerto. That was the third movement, Jean Sibelius.
1: As Cadenza, in its 20th season, is now within 10 episodes of number 1,000, it doesn't mean there aren't new and fascinating musicians and music to discover, and such is the case with this week's program, where we'll visit with Dave Soldier, an accomplished composer, violinist, who writes large-scale works like operas and oratorios, but whose latest recording are his orchestral works, including a concerto dedicated to and using material from one of the great jazz musicians. He has done projects over the years overseeing music composed by one's brain waves, and he has recorded music performed by an orchestra of elephants. But he was born David Sulzer. Soldier is his stage name, and David Sulzer is one of our leading neuroscientists and researchers, a lot of new territory. I hope you can join me, David Ozenberg, your host, this Thursday at 3 p.m. with an encore broadcast Saturday afternoon at 4, as we'll visit with composer and neuroscientist Dave Soldier on the next Cadenza, heard exclusively here on the multi-award-winning WWFM, the Classical Network, and at WWFM.org.

0: That was the first movement from the First Symphony by Beethoven. Nicholas Harnoncourt conducted the Chamber Orchestra of Europe.
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2: It's a double bill of Strauss, next time on the New York Philharmonic this week. Hello, this is Alec Baldwin. 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Bernard Haitink and Alan Gilbert will conduct the New York Philharmonic this week.
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0: In music, potpourri is just a lacy way of saying medley. A series of tunes strung together and more commonly found in lighter music circles, such as a park bandstand concerts. These were quite popular in the age of Louis Spohr. And a definite sign that the war horses of the forum had found permanent footing. And then, as now, you certainly couldn't go wrong with a bit of Mozart. So he put forth his potpourri on themes of Mozart, Louis Spohr. It's coming up this hour.

0: Shirley recognized a few of those melodies, right? A potpourri on themes of Mozart, digging deeper into other composers as well as Mozart himself, did Louis Spohr, conducting the Academy Chamber Ensemble. Coming up next, we'll have some highlights from the Faust Ballet, the famous one, and the George Enescu as well.
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0: This is sort of a convoluted take on The Legend of Faust, a grand opera in five acts by Charles Gounod, to a French libretto by Jules Barbier and Michel Carré, taken from Carré's play Faust et Marguerite, which in turn is loosely based on Johann Wolfgang von Goethe's Faust. It was first met with a bit of indifference, produced in Paris originally in 1859. The opera had its New York premiere a few years later. Since that time, Faust has probably had more productions than any other opera, 2,000 performances plus at the Paris Opera alone. Here's a Faust ballet music, Charles Gounod, Seiji Ozawa, and the Boston Symphony Orchestra.

0: Say, Ozawa conducted the Boston Symphony Orchestra. That was Faust ballet music by Charles Gounod, one of the more popular these days renditions of that legendary tale. Coming up next, something for flute and piano.
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0: Symphony No. 3, Polish Finale there by Peter Tchaikovsky. That was the Royal Philharmonic Orchestra. I'm Kevin O'Connor. Have a great day.
1: 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I'm Steve Seal. 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
0: Camille Saint-Saëns had just returned from a concert tour that had not gone particularly well, so he wanted to take his mind off of things to lighten his heart a bit. He did so by writing a slightly silly, slightly satirical suite, 14 musical depictions of animals. Well, maybe 12, if you don't count fossils or pianists as animals. Here is The Carnival of the Animals by Saint-Saëns.

0: Carnival of the Animals by Camille Saint-Saëns. And just in case you think that didn't sound like quite as many animals as you're used to hearing, well, that was the septet version of Carnival of the Animals, played there by Sinfonia da Camera and pianist Ian Hobson. Let's take things the other way around next with a concerto for just one instrument turned into a version for several, coming up in about a minute.
1: This is David Dubal. Please join me this week for The Piano Matters. I think you'll like the show, and we'll hear Mendelssohn, Liszt, Schumann, Lecuona, the Cuban composer, Siciliano from the Flute Suite by Bach in the Kempf arrangement, a comparative performance of Liszt's second Transcendental Etude, a magnificent piece, Scheherazade by Szymanowski, and McDowell's First Sonata's first movement, played by Cecile Lacade. It's a program not to miss, and I hope you won't. That's this week on The Piano Matters,
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0: Andrew Lawrence King and his harp consort performing an arrangement of something that Johann Sebastian Bach wrote for solo keyboard originally, his Italian Concerto.
1: On this week's broadcast of the San Francisco Symphony, guest conductor Kazuki Yamada leads the symphony, symphony chorus, and soloists in what may be the most popular requiem ever written. You'll also hear the U.S. premiere of a musical response to the COVID pandemic, and pianist Alain Grimaud joins the orchestra for Maurice Ravel's contribution to the jazz age. That's next time with the San Francisco Symphony.
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1: Believe it or not, Claude Debussy, at one point in his life, thought that he should become a sailor. Well, maybe that's easy to believe, come to think of it, if only because of this piece, La Mer, the Sea. Debussy did feel a strong connection to the sea for much of his life. He once wrote about it. "My old friend, the sea," he said, "it is always endless and beautiful. It is really the thing in nature which best puts you in your place." I'm Aaron Kane, the endlessly beautiful La Mer by Debussy, on the horizon this hour.

0: pianist Pavel Gililov and cellist Misha Maisky with Ave Maria by Franz Schubert. Claude Debussy says, come sail away with me in about a minute.
1: As Cadenza, in its 20th season, is now within 10 episodes of number 1,000, it doesn't mean there aren't new and fascinating musicians and music to discover, and such is the case with this week's program, where we'll visit with Dave Soldier, an accomplished composer, violinist, who writes large-scale works like operas and oratorios, but whose latest recording are his orchestral works, including a concerto dedicated to and using material from one of the great jazz musicians. He has done projects over the years overseeing music composed by one's brainwave, and he has recorded music performed by an orchestra of elephants. But he was born David Sulzer. Soldier is his stage name, and David Sulzer is one of our leading neuroscientists and researchers, a lot of new territory. I hope you can join me, David Ozenberg, your host, this Thursday at 3 p.m. with an encore broadcast Saturday afternoon at 4, as we'll visit with composer and neuroscientist Dave Soldier on the next Cadenza heard exclusively here on the multi-award-winning WWFM, the Classical Network, and at WWFM.org.
0: Debussy was inspired by the sea. He was also inspired by artistic depictions of the sea, especially a Japanese woodblock print called The Great Wave of Off Kanagawa, which was what it sounds like, a dramatic image of the sea and of one big wave in particular. Debussy chose the image for the cover page of the published score of his three-movement work for orchestra, La Mer, performed here by the Cleveland Orchestra, conducted by Pierre Boulez.

0: La Mer by Claude Debussy. That was the Cleveland Orchestra, conducted by Pierre Boulez.
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3: 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I'm Steve Seal. 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
0: Swedish composer Wilhelm Stenhammer was very much inspired by the musical language of German composers like Mendelssohn, Brahms, Wagner, and Bruckner. Here is an overture that he wrote called Excelsior, performed by the Gothenburg Symphony Orchestra.

0: Excelsior by Wilhelm Stenhammer, performed by the Gothenburg Symphony Orchestra, conducted by Nima Järvi.
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1: Sometimes you just have to break it all down, to put things in perspective. Antonio Vivaldi wrote more than 800 pieces of music.

0: The Budapest Philharmonic Orchestra, conducted by András Korodi, with the overture In Italy by Carl Goldmark. From Italy to Spain, next, for Sarasate's Carmen Fantasy. That's in about a minute.
1: This is David Dubal. Please join me this week for The Piano Matters. I think you'll like the show, and we'll hear Mendelssohn, Liszt, Schumann, Lecuona, the Cuban composer, Siciliano from the Flute Suite by Bach in the Kempf arrangement, a comparative performance of Liszt's second Transcendental Etude, a magnificent piece, Scheherazade by Szymanowski, and McDowell's First Sonata's first movement, played by Cecile Lacade. It's a program not to miss, and I hope you won't. That's this week on The Piano Matters,
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0: Many composers have been captivated by Georges Bizet's opera Carmen. Spanish composer and violin virtuoso Pablo de Sarasate wrote this Carmen fantasy when Carmen the opera was only about a decade old. Here to play it, Hilary Hahn with the Frankfurt Radio Symphony Orchestra.

0: Hilary Hahn, the violinist, with the Frankfurt Radio Symphony Orchestra, conducted by Andres Orozco Estrada. That was The Carmen Fantasy by Pablo de Sarasate.
1: This week on Between the Keys, we have a nice mix of musical styles and moods, encompassing works by Chopin, Schubert, Liszt, Bartok, Rachmaninoff, Brahms, Granados, and Lily Boulanger. 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
1: It can be a good idea to get a second opinion. Tchaikovsky wrote this concerto for the famous pianist Nikolai Rubinstein, hoping he'd love it and play it at its premiere. But Rubinstein called it worthless, clumsy, awkward, unplayable. So Tchaikovsky sought a second opinion from Hans von Bülow. He loved it. He called it original, noble, strong, arresting. So yes, he's the one who got to play the premiere of Tchaikovsky's Piano Concerto No. 1. You're the one who gets to hear it this hour.

0: It's moving day for the gods as they cross the Rainbow Bridge into their newly completed home, Valhalla. That was the entry of the gods into Valhalla from the finale of Das Rheingold by Richard Wagner. José Cerebrier conducted the Bournemouth Symphony Orchestra. A piano concerto that Tchaikovsky's boss refused to play is about a minute away.
1: As Cadenza, in its 20th season, is now within 10 episodes of number 1,000, it doesn't mean there aren't new and fascinating musicians and music to discover, and such is the case with this week's program, where we'll visit with Dave Soldier, an accomplished composer, violinist, who writes large-scale works like operas and oratorios, but whose latest recording are his orchestral works, including a concerto dedicated to and using material from one of the great jazz musicians. He has done projects over the years overseeing music composed by one's brainwaves, and he has recorded music performed by an orchestra of elephants. But he was born David Sulzer. Soldier is his stage name, and David Sulzer is one of our leading neuroscientists and researchers, a lot of new territory. I hope you can join me, David Ozenberg, your host, this Thursday at 3 p.m. with an encore broadcast Saturday afternoon at 4, as we'll visit with composer and neuroscientist Dave Soldier on the next Cadenza heard exclusively here on the multi-award-winning WWFM, the Classical Network, and at WWFM.org.
0: Tchaikovsky wrote this piano concerto with one pianist in mind, Nikolai Rubinstein, his boss at the conservatory where Tchaikovsky was a professor, but his boss hated it at first. Rubinstein changed his tune after someone else got to play it at the very successful premiere of Tchaikovsky's Piano Concerto No. 1. Here it is, played by pianist Haochen Zhang with the Lahti Symphony Orchestra.

0: Piano Concerto No. 1 by Tchaikovsky. Hao Chen Zhang was the pianist there with the Lahti Symphony Orchestra, conducted by Dima Slobodeniuk.
1: This is David Dubal. Please join me this week for The Piano Matters. I think you'll like the show, and we'll hear Mendelssohn, Liszt, Schumann, Lecuona, the Cuban composer, Siciliano from the Flute Suite by Bach in the Kempf arrangement, a comparative performance of Liszt's second Transcendental Etude, a magnificent piece, Scheherazade by Szymanowski, and McDowell's First Sonata's first movement, played by Cecile Lacade. It's a program not to miss, and I hope you won't. That's this week on The Piano Matters, Wednesday afternoon, 3 p.m., and Sunday at noon on the Classical Network and WWFM.org.

0: The opening Sinfonia from the comic opera Don Pasquale by Gaetano Donizetti. That was the St. Cecilia Orchestra, conducted by Myung-Won Chung.
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2: 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Thank you.

Welcome to The Piano Matters. This is David Dubal, your host for a feast of piano music from the master composers and masters of the keyboard. Here is The Housewife's Plight, said by a Mrs. Betty McDonald, no relationship to the hamburger. She said, "I feel for her because although I have never been an Alaskan prostitute dancing on top of a bar in a spangled dress, I still empathize with her. I still, though, get very bored with washing and ironing and dishwashing and cooking day after relentless day." And that quote is from her book, The Egg and I, Betty McDonald. So I wish for Mrs. McDonald, wherever she is, that she has just enough energy left to get to a piano a few minutes a day and refresh herself

music. Let's open the Piano Matters with a third excursion by Samuel Barber. Oh, he had such an extraordinary career. He was born in 1910, died only at 72 years old, and everything he wrote has the sign of true craftsmanship. The piano works of the excursions were first performed in Carnegie Hall by Rudolf Verkhushny, the Czech pianist. And this is number 3 for you, played by Daniel Pollack, who resides in Los Angeles.

And that was the third of the four piano excursions. They're really excursions into various types of American folk music. And did not Daniel Pollack play it wonderfully? He seems to have breathed so into the work. Yeah, Daniel Pollack, Danny. I remember the last time I saw him, probably in 2001 or two, who knows. And we were judging together in Kiev in a piano competition. Very, very witty and fun man. Piano Matters is heard every week. It's made just for you, and it's on this station at the same time. I'm glad as the blue sky, believe me, to be your host, David Dubal. Frédéric Chopin. He wrote 19 nocturnes. Each of them is special. Some more wonderful, perhaps, or deeper than others. But I, for one, am very grateful for the lesser nocturnes as well. One of the lesser nocturnes is Opus 32, number 2 in A-flat. Lesser or not, it has much fragrance and a very balletic middle section with one or two measures with true passion peeping out. If Evgeny Kissin has always liked it, he's programmed it frequently, and we listen to Kissin in Chopin's A-flat Nocturne.

One of the great pianists of our time, Evgeny Kissin, playing the Chopin live performance, as you heard, Nocturne in A-flat. Well, I hope you've had a productive week, some good reading maybe, some good food hopefully, and remember to relax and try to play a musical instrument. It doesn't have to be the piano. You don't have to be good at it. This is The Piano Matter, and I continue with Joachim Raff's Rigaudon. Raff was quite famous in his day, and his symphonies were performed in many places, but alas, no more. He also wrote about 200 piano pieces, hardly played. But that does not mean that Raff did not leave some really swell music. Really good stuff. Cool man. And to prove it, here is Arthur Lesser, who had a sweet tooth for Mr. Raff, and he plays to you the 3-minute Rigaudon.

And once again, I give you a live performance. This time, Arthur Lesser dancing for us the rigodon of Joachim Roth. And, oh, you can hear his incisive touch. Remember his hands so well. Curved fingers, little and powerful hands. And you can hear those scales in the left hand rushing down. Arthur Lesser. Well, we're starting to fire up a bit. Schubert's on his way from Vienna to the world's airwaves. Emil Gilels made, I believe, 18 or 19 American tours in his great career. In 1960, he recorded for RCA the gigantic sonata in D major, Deutsche 850, D850. I'm asking you to listen to the fourth movement. It's a gigantic rondo, and I'll give you the tempo marking if you want it. You don't? Well, anyway, yes. Allegro moderato. Here is the fourth movement of the D major sonata of Schubert, composed in 1825 and a half.

And so suddenly does night time fall on the village romp. What a Schubertian work, what a peasant countryside scene. The D major sonata, 4 movements, more than 40 minutes. It's one of the masterworks of high classicism. And you heard Emil Gilels, and he comes from the high first order of pianists. Ian McLeod said, history is too serious to be left to historians. A bit of Rachmaninoff now coming your way. The Tiny Prelude, Opus 32, No. 1 in C major. The performer, Barbara Nisman.

Passionate Big Time Playing by Barbara Nisman of the Rachmaninoff Prelude, number 1 in C, opus 32. Let's get another performance of that one in, and the player is called Anthony de Bonaventura. Quite a fine name, huh?

Anthony de Bonaventura in the Prelude in C Major of Rachmaninoff, and that was a good job indeed. A journalist asked Marilyn Monroe, "Didn't you have anything on?" The great blonde answered, "I had the radio on." And I hope M.M. was listening to the Piano Matters, heard each week, same time, same station. Look me up if you'd like on YouTube. There's plenty of stuff and a lot of new stuff, too. Well, let's get to some marble and grit. It's the fugue from Handel's Variations on a Theme of Handel, Brahms Handel Variations, it's often called, and it's to be played by one of the great and wondrous players of the 20th century, absolutely so, Solomon.

From Brahms' great variations on a theme of Handel, the final moments, the fugue, a bleak work and severe in tone, but here and there you can also hear the humanity that always comes out in a performance by Salomon. I adore Salomon's playing. Let's have now the variation number 10 from Book 1 of the Brahms Paganini Variations. The artist is an artist, Arturo Benedetti Michelangeli. Here goes.

Wonderful. And that was the 10th variation from the Brahms Paganini, played by Michelangeli. The important Hungarian psychiatrist Tomás Szasz, it's S-Z-A-S-Z. My Hungarian is not very good. I only know the term piano, zongora. Anyway, Szasz says, a child becomes an adult when he realizes that he has a right not only to be right, but also a right to be wrong. This citation comes from a terrific little book. I've read it many times by Szasz. It's called The Second Sin. It's full of wit and wisdom. Here now is the late Russian pianist Lazar Berman in the Momo Musico, Opus 16, Number 6 by Rachmaninoff. A really superb, seldom heard work written as Opus 16, and probably 1898. It's the last piece he composed after he went into that incredibly horrible depression that lasted for about 3 years, where he composed absolutely nothing. Here is Lazar Berman in this fascinating and last work of the Momo Musico, Opus 16.

once again I give you a live performance. So it's amazing the lack of inhibition that these people have on stage. And what heroic stature the Rachmaninoff moment musicale is. Ah, C major, such resplendent pianism, played by Lazar Berman in the grand style. This is David Duval in the Piano Matters. Now the great octave etude, opus 25, number 10 in legato octaves. Will be heard in comparison. Our first pianist is an emperor of the gilded and golden age of pianism named Joseph Levine, 1874, and he passed through in 1944.

It's incomparable. Joseph Levine's performance of the B minor etude, Opus 25, number 10. It's a pandemonium. And John Browning once said that he felt that Levine's technique was even more refined in some respects than the great Rachmaninoff himself. As you heard, the middle section in B major is of marvelous beauty, so contrasted to these bleak and incredible octaves. Shura Tchaikovsky never fails to thrill me. He was a giant of the pianoforte. Let's hear Maestro Tchaikovsky in Chopin's Etude in B minor, Opus 25, number 10.

Tchaikovsky playing the B minor etude of Chopin, and it was tremendous, as the Levine was. Will we ever produce such temperaments and volatile temperaments they were again? Ivo Pogorelich, his career after he lost, actually, the Chopin competition, soared. And he's made few recordings, comparatively speaking. One of the best is his Scarlatti album on DG. We're going to listen to the sonata in E minor, played by Pogorelich, of Scarlatti's great output, K98.

was that not something? Ivo Pogorelich, at the peak of his power, recording from 1992, Scarlatti Sonata in E minor, K98. Oh, I really do crave Scarlatti. As I've said before, sometimes I wake up in the morning and I say, where is my Scarlatti? So it seems that I, as stage manager, have to close down the stage tonight and mount my pony and head for home. It's been wonderful sharing these great works of art for piano with you. Another quote from Thomas Sass from The Second Sin. Happiness is an imaginary condition, formerly often attributed by the living to the dead, now usually attributed by adults to children, and by children to adults. This is David Duval. Thank you.

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1: There's not much guesswork as to what Ottorino Respighi was getting at with Pines of Rome. According to Respighi, in Pines of Rome, he uses nature as a point of departure in order to recall memories and vision. The centuries-old trees which dominate the Roman landscape become witnesses to the principal events of Roman life. Each movement paints a picture of everyday events and how nature is connected to them. Stay with me for Respighi's Pines of Rome. It's coming up in just 20 minutes.

0: Gymnopédie, three of them, as a matter of fact, by Eric Satie. Sharon Bezalel was the flute soloist, with Shuifei Yang playing the guitar.
1: As Cadenza, in its 20th season, is now within 10 episodes of number 1,000, it doesn't mean there aren't new and fascinating musicians and music to discover, and such is the case with this week's program, where we'll visit with Dave Soldier, an accomplished composer, violinist, who writes large-scale works like operas and oratorios, but whose latest recording are his orchestral works, including a concerto dedicated to and using material from one of the great jazz musicians. He has done projects over the years overseeing music composed by one's brainwaves, and he has recorded music performed by an orchestra of elephants. But he was born David Sulzer. Soldier is his stage name, and David Sulzer is one of our leading neuroscientists and researchers. A lot of new territory. I hope you can join me, David Ozenberg, your host, this Thursday at 3 p.m. with an encore broadcast Saturday afternoon at 4, as we'll visit with composer and neuroscientist Dave Soldier on the next Cadenza, heard exclusively here on the multi-award-winning WWFM, the Classical Network, and at WWFM.org.
0: Hi, I'm Scott Blankenship. There's something about Ottorino Respighi's Roman trilogy that really speaks to me. And it's probably because their musical walking tours through Roman festivals, Roman fountains, and a personal favorite, the Pines of Rome. Maybe you're in a similar boat. Maybe you get lost easily, and the best way to find your way around is by landmarks. But in Pines of Rome, you get four different scenes at different times of the day. It starts with kids playing in a villa, sort of a Ring Around the Rosie feel in the opening movement. The second covers solemn chants under pines near a catacomb. The third includes a full moon and a nightingale song, but the finale? Ghosts and visions of past glories, guarded by solitary pines. Here's Enrique Batiz conducting the Royal Philharmonic Orchestra.

0: That's The Pines of Rome by Ottorino Respighi with Enrique Batiste conducting the Royal Philharmonic Orchestra. Stay close. We'll finish up the hour with A Suite in the Old Style by Alfred Schnittke.
1: 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I'm Steve Seal. 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

0: You could call it a Baroque pastiche. That's the suite in the old style composed by Alfred Schnittke. Vladimir Spivakov on the podium conducting the Moscow Virtuosi. I'm Scott Blankenship.
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0: Otto Nicolai wrote an opera based on Shakespeare's The Merry Wives of Windsor, and you just heard the overture, with Christian Thielmann conducting the Vienna Philharmonic.
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4: 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That's next time with the San Francisco Symphony.
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0: Despite the popular misconception that Chopin's Waltz No. 6 must be played in exactly 60 literal seconds, it's actually a musical miniature. It was the publisher that put that label on there with the intention to mean small or miniature. But this eventually led to Bugs Bunny famously calling it the Minute Waltz by Chopin. If you know, you know.

0: That's Angelo Hewitt playing Mozart's last piano sonata. That's the piano sonata number 18. Coming up in just a moment, you'll hear two pieces that might put you in mind of being outdoors. Green by Michael Torkey and Songs of the Auvergne by Joseph Canteloube. Stay close.
1: It's a double bill of Strauss next time on the New York Philharmonic This Week. Hello, this is Alec Baldwin. 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Bernard Haitink and Alan Gilbert will conduct the New York Philharmonic This Week.
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0: Don't you just adore that? That's Our Town by Aaron Copland, with the composer conducting the London Symphony Orchestra. We'll continue the Americana theme music in just a moment, where you'll hear a selection from this week's New Classical Tracks with Julie Amacher. America Quite Beautiful by Stuart Copland is coming up in just a moment.
1: As Cadenza, in its 20th season, is now within 10 episodes of number 1,000, it doesn't mean there aren't new and fascinating musicians and music to discover, and such is the case with this week's program, where we'll visit with Dave Soldier, an accomplished composer, violinist, who writes large-scale works like operas and oratorios, but whose latest recording are his orchestral works, including a concerto dedicated to and using material from one of the great jazz musicians. He has done projects over the years overseeing music composed by one's brainwaves, and he has recorded music performed by an orchestra of elephants. But he was born David Sulzer. Soldier is his stage name, and David Sulzer is one of our leading neuroscientists and researchers. A lot of new territory. I hope you can join me, David Ozenberg, your host, this Thursday at 3 p.m. with an encore broadcast Saturday afternoon at 4, as we'll visit with composer and neuroscientist Dave Soldier on the next Cadenza, heard exclusively here on the multi-award-winning WWFM, the Classical Network, and at WWFM.org.
0: Pianist Min Kwan celebrates America the Beautiful with the help of many friends on her new album. And among them was drummer Stuart Copland from The Police. He contributed America Quite Beautiful, a musical variation on America the Beautiful. And it builds on the Americana aspect. But if you know Stuart's drumming style, you know his rhythmic lens is very different. Here's Yun Kwan Costello violin and Min Kwan piano.

0: Amber Waves from American Ballads by Morton Gould with Kenneth Klein conducting the London Philharmonic Orchestra.
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0: 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Rebecca Neistat is the WFMT production and syndication manager. 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I'm Bill McLaughlin. 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